0: Live K-Pop, I'm staff meteorologist James Covington.
1: Stardate, August 5th. NGC 6397 seems like a pretty ordinary globular star cluster. It's not especially big or bright, and nothing about its stars is going to strike anyone as odd. Yet it's been an important astronomical laboratory. Among other things, it's helped astronomers determine the age of the galaxy and the minimum weight of a star. NGC 6397 is in the constellation Eira, the Altar. It's below the tail of Scorpius, the Scorpion. That puts it so far south that it's visible only from the southernmost United States. Hubble Space Telescope has monitored the cluster for decades. It contains several hundred thousand stars packed into a ball only a few dozen light years across. The Milky Way contains about 150 of these clusters, which are the galaxy's oldest inhabitants. Over the decades, Hubble has monitored many of the cluster's stars. The observations helped astronomers lock down the minimum mass for an object to shine as a true star, about 8% the mass of the Sun. Another set of observations helped measure the cluster's distance, just 7,800 light years, one of the closest of all globulars. That number is important for determining the cluster's age, 13.4 billion years. That means that NGC 6397 and its home galaxy, the Milky Way, took shape when the universe was just 400 million years old. Today's program was made possible by Mercer Caverns in Calaveras County in California's historic gold country. More information at mercercaverns.net. I'm Billy Henry.
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2: From Feature Story News in Washington, I'm James Goodison. Iran and Oman say they've reached an understanding on the geographic coordinates for a shipping route through the Strait of Hormuz. The proposed deal could be a potential first step towards opening the critical waterway. U.S. Secretary of State Marco Rubio has acknowledged there has been movement towards reopening the strait, whilst Treasury Secretary Scott Bessent suggested a deal could come within hours. But shipping analysts say fewer than 10 vessels a day are currently transiting the blocked waterway. Nick Harper reports from Washington.
3: We heard from the Secretary of State, Marco Rubio, today. He said that there had been progress, but there was not finality yet. He said we're hoping that will happen very shortly. Treasury Secretary Scott Bessent gave a bit more specificity in terms of the timeline. He said we may have a deal today or tomorrow. So that's Tuesday or Wednesday. We've got a few hours left of Tuesday here, Washington time. No word yet of a deal.
2: The European Union has backed a five-point plan to prevent a repeat of the Ceuta border crisis after some 72,000 migrants crossed into Spain's North African enclave last week. The emergency meeting on Tuesday came amid deep divisions within the bloc, with 22 of the 27 member states accusing Madrid's migrant regularization program of acting as a pull factor for irregular migration. Spain's government's pledged that none of the migrants will be allowed to travel to the mainland and says around 70,000 have already returned to Morocco. William Denslow reports from Brussels.
4: There has been plenty of criticism for Madrid when it comes to its regularisation campaign, which essentially saw more than a million applicants as part of it, really trying to give temporary work status for people, undocumented migrants in Spain. Now, that has been met with criticism from a number of other members of the European Union, some describing it as a pull factor for irregular migration. We also heard from Magnus Brunner, the commissioner tasked with the issue of migration here at the European Commission. He said that it was not a good signal.
2: And the World Health Organization's Director General has arrived in the Democratic Republic of Congo as the country prepares to open its largest Ebola treatment center. More than 1,700 people have now died in the outbreak, which the head of Africa's Centers for Disease Control and Prevention has warned has not yet peaked. Nearly 80% of new infections are being driven by community spread. Chris Okamringa reports from Kinshasa.
5: The new Ebola treatment center is set to open this week in the city of Bunia in the northeast of the Democratic Republic of Congo. The region is the epicenter of the Ebola outbreak, accounting for 90% of the cases. Officials say the treatment center has a capacity of 100 beds and will employ 300 staff. The center was built to contain the fast-spreading outbreak.
6: With FSN Spotlight, I'm Simon Marks. Today, what's next for FIFA's leader Gianni Infantino after he shelved plans to privatise parts of the organisation's tournaments, including the World Cup? David Bernstein, a former head of England's FA, says the world of soccer must keep the pressure on.
7: I would take this one stage further. UEFA threatening to boycott the World Cup if that terrible proposal wasn't withdrawn was very, very important. I think they should continue with that threat, that if Infantino continues as president, that threat to withdraw the World Cup should stay in place, because the two issues are completely interconnected now. I mean, he's very resilient, and he's a tough guy, but I think there's a groundswell, a momentum of support here, both against Infantino, both from within FIFA. We saw his right-hand man, Kevin Lamour, go last week. And from many, many, many outside, I think that will prove irresistible.
2: And a reminder of today's headlines. Qatar says drafts of a potential agreement to end the US-Iran war are being circulated, though the US and Iran are not talking directly. US officials say they hoped an agreement to open the Strait of Hormuz could be agreed within the next 24 hours. European Union interior ministers have backed a five-point plan to prevent a repeat of the Ceuta border crisis after some 72,000 migrants crossed into Spain's North African enclave last week. The emergency meeting came amid deep divisions within the bloc, with many states accusing Madrid's migrant regularization program of acting as a pull factor. And the World Health Organization's Secretary General has arrived in the Democratic Republic of Congo as the country prepares to open its largest Ebola treatment center. More than 1,700 people have died in the outbreak, which experts warn hasn't peaked yet. New infections are largely being driven by community spread rather than known contacts. And that's the latest from FSN. I'm James Goodison.

Rocket spun his tails, brave conquest. About the moving of his little band up to Alaska where the caribou run free. You see, he done time up there putting in telephone lines for the army during World War II. And even brought back a picture of a frozen mastodon for the little Indians to see. Some mucklucks, some sealskin gloves, and a coat with beads around the collar. His wife kept them in the mothballs underneath the Hudson Bay. And every once in a while, he'd get wound up with one of his stories and put them all on. Dance around that blue TV screen light.

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And although everything always worked out for the better in all of his stories, in that old brick house, it always felt like something was moving in for the kill. Blazing like a trash out of the eyes of the seven little Indians.

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The oldest little Indian got sick and vanished, and the big chief went 2 years later. And my mama raised the six little Indians up the best she could to be housewives, musicians, and insurance salesmen. But they all shared this common demon.

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And now, as I'm telling this stuff to my own kids and dancing around in the TV screen light, well, I wish I had those mucklers.

0: Transmitindo do Reino Mágico de Patagônia, você está escutando KPUPLP Patagônia 100.5.
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2: Good afternoon. Now your weather forecast for Patagonia and surrounding areas. Partly cloudy, scattered thunderstorms for Wednesday afternoon, high around 92. West winds 10 to 15 miles per hour. 64 for the low tonight under mostly clear skies. Northeast winds 5 to 15. Partly cloudy, spotty thunderstorms Thursday, high around 89. Isolated thunderstorms Friday, mostly cloudy, highs in the upper 80s. For 100.5 KPUP, I'm staff meteorologist James Coffington.

Weather Service in Tucson has issued a flash flood warning for southeastern Pima County in southeastern Arizona, north central Santa Cruz County in southeastern Arizona, until 10:45 p.m. Mountain Standard Time. At 7:48 p.m. Mountain Standard Time, Doppler radar indicated thunderstorms producing heavy rain across the warned area. Between 0.5 and 1.5 inches of rain have fallen. Additional rainfall amounts of 0.5 to 1 inch are possible in the warned area. Flash flooding is ongoing or expected to begin shortly. Hazard: flash flooding caused by thunderstorms. Source: radar indicated. Impact: flash flooding of small creeks and streams, urban areas, highways, streets and underpasses, as well as other poor drainage and low-lying areas. Some locations that will experience flash flooding include Sahuita, Green Valley, Arivaca, Amado, and Arivaca Junction. This includes Interstate 19 between mile markers 25 and 43. This includes the following flash flood prone locations: Arivaca Road from Arivaca Junction and Hui 286. This includes the following streams and drainages: Bridges Wash, Lus, Cedar Creek, Bana Wash, Apple Wash, Almost Lunches Wash, Box Canyon Wash, Chaparral Wash, Flaco, Arroyo, Yellow Jacket Wash, Dimitri Wash, Brawley Wash, Arivaca Creek, Saquito Wash, Alter Wash, Santa Cruz River, Anitas Wash, Cerro Grito Wash, Fragrito Wash, Old Junction Wash, San Luis, Washington.

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issued a severe thunderstorm warning for East Central Pima County in southeastern Arizona, northeastern Santa Cruz County in southeastern Arizona, until 9:30 p.m. Mountain Standard Time. At 8:33 p.m. Mountain Standard Time, a severe thunderstorm was located near Sonoita, moving southwest at 15 miles per hour. Hazard, 60 miles per hour in gusts and quarter-size hail. Source, radar indicated. Impact, hail damage to vehicles is expected. Expect wind damage to roofs, siding, and trees. Locations impacted include Patagonia, Sonoita, Elgin, Patagonia Lake State Park, and Madera Canyon. This includes the following highways: Route 82 between mile markers 14 and 44, Route 83 between mile markers 16 and 52. Seek shelter inside a well-built structure and stay away from windows. The storm is capable of producing damaging winds and large hail.

Charlie Parker to Sarah Vaughan to Son House. If you enjoy classic jazz and blues musicians like these, tune in Tuesday evenings from 7 to 9 for the Tuesday Night Jazz and Blues Show with your host Fred Hansen, only on KPUP Radio, Patagonia, Arizona, 100.5 on your FM

Forest Service in Tucson has issued a severe thunderstorm warning for northwestern Cochise County in southeastern Arizona.

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These storms are capable of producing damaging winds and large hail.

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2: Good afternoon. Now your weather forecast for Patagonia and surrounding areas. Partly cloudy, scattered thunderstorms for our Wednesday afternoon, high around 92. West winds 10 to 15 miles per hour. 64 for the low tonight under mostly clear skies. Northeast winds 5 to 15. Partly cloudy, spotty thunderstorms Thursday, high around 89. Isolated thunderstorms Friday, mostly cloudy, highs in the upper 80s. For 100.5 K-Pop, I'm Staff Meteorologist James Coffington.

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I want to just let you all know you need to listen to K-Pup Radio in Patagonia, KPUP. 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

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Flash flooding is ongoing

Cruz River, San Luis Creek, Cienega Creek, Mud Springs,

Weather Service in Tucson has issued a severe thunderstorm warning for northwestern Cochise County in southeastern Arizona, east central Pima County in southeastern Arizona, until 10:15 p.m. Mountain Standard Time. At 9:36 p.m. Mountain Standard Time, severe thunderstorms were located along the line from near Corona de Tucson to 15 miles northwest of Dragoon, moving northwest at 20 miles per hour. Hazard, 60 miles per hour wind gusts and half dollar size hail. Source, radar indicated. Impact, hail damage to vehicles is expected. Expect wind damage to roofs, siding, and trees. Locations impacted include Tucson, Davis-Monthan Air Force Base, Drexel Heights, Cape Verde, Vail, Corona de Tucson, East Fondaleta, San Javier Community, Saguaro National Park East, Catalina Foothills, Tucson International Airport, Summit, Rito Ranch, Seven Falls, Costa Bell, Reddington, and San Javier Mission. This includes the following

service in Tucson has issued a flash flood warning for East Central Pima County in southeastern Arizona until 12:45 a.m. Mountain Standard Time. At 9:52 p.m. Mountain Standard Time, Doppler radar indicated thunderstorms producing heavy rain across the warned area. Between 1 and 2 inches of rain have fallen. Additional rainfall amounts of 1 to 2 inches are possible in the warned area. Flash flooding is ongoing or expected to begin shortly. Hazard, life-threatening flash flooding. Thunderstorms producing flash flooding. Source, radar indicated. Impact, life-threatening flash flooding of creeks and streams, urban areas, highways, streets, and underpasses. Some locations that will experience flash flooding include Tucson, Davis-Monson Air Force Base, Tampa Verde, Vail, Saguaro National Park East, Rita Ranch, and Mescal. This includes Interstate 10 between mile markers 266 and 277, and between mile markers 289 and 296. This includes the following flash flood-prone locations: Harrison Road at Pantano Wash, Wentworth Road at Tampa Verde Wash, Tampa Verde Loop Road at Tampa Verde Wash, Old Spanish Trail at Rincon Creek, Esperanza Road at Atterbury Wash, Camino Loma Alta at Rincon Creek, Drexel Road east of Alvernon Way, Freeman Road between Broadway and Old Spanish Trail and Old Spanish Trail at Jeremy Wash. Turn around, don't drown when encountering flooded roads. Most of flood deaths occur in vehicles. Be especially cautious at night when it is harder to

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National Weather Service in Tucson has issued a severe thunderstorm warning for northeastern Pima County in southeastern Arizona until 11:15 p.m. Mountain Standard Time. At 10:18 p.m. Mountain Standard Time, a severe thunderstorm was located near Davis-Monthan Air Force Base, moving west at 15 miles per hour. Hazard, 60 miles per hour wind gusts and areas of blowing dust. Source, radar indicated. Impact, expect damage to roofs, siding, and trees. Locations impacted include Tucson, Oro Valley, Marana, Davis-Monthan Air Force Base, Confis Aero Base, Drexel Heights, Flowing Wells, Tejo Verde, Vail, South Tucson, Three Points, Bosco Pueblo Yaqui Reservation, Tortolita, San Javier Community, Tucson Mountain Park, Valencia West, and Tucson International Airport. This includes the following highways: Interstate 19 between mile markers 50 and 63, Route 86 between mile markers 153 and 171, Route 77 between mile markers 70 and 85, Interstate 10 between mile markers 235 and 280. Seek shelter inside a well-built structure and stay away from windows. The storm is capable of producing damaging winds. Repeating, a severe thunderstorm warning has been issued until 11:15 p.m.

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You are listening to K-Pop, that is K-P-U-P, located in the magical kingdom of Patagonia, Arizona. Now listen up. You're going to hear something you like.

National Weather Service in Tucson has issued a severe thunderstorm warning for southeastern Pima County in southeastern Arizona until 11:15 p.m. Mountain Standard Time. At 10:22 p.m. Mountain Standard Time, a severe thunderstorm was located 11 miles west of Greenville.

I know your image of me is what I hope to be. I treated you unkindly, but darling, can't you see?

Service in Tucson has issued a severe thunderstorm warning for north central Pima County in southeastern Arizona until midnight Mountain Standard Time. At 10:54 p.m. Mountain Standard Time, a severe thunderstorm was located near Three Points, moving west at 15 miles per hour. Hazard, 70 miles per hour wind gusts and ping pong ball size hail. Source, radar indicated. Impact, people and animals outdoors will be injured. Expect hail damage to roofs, siding, windows, and vehicles. Expect considerable tree damage. Wind damage is also likely to mobile homes, roofs, and outbuildings. Locations impacted include Three Points, Tucson Estates, Tucson Mountain Park, Kitt Peak, Saguaro National Park West, Picture Rocks, San Pedro, Pontonc, and Ryan Airfield. This includes the following highways: Route 86 between mile markers 134 and 161, Route 286 between mile markers 31 and 45. Anyone outdoors should move to shelter inside a well-built structure and stay away from windows. This storm is capable of producing widespread damaging winds and large hail. Tornadoes can develop quickly from severe thunderstorms. Seek shelter immediately in an interior room on the lowest floor of a well-built structure. Continuous cloud-to-ground lightning is occurring with this storm. Lightning is one of nature's

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2: Good afternoon. Now your weather forecast for Patagonia and surrounding areas. Partly cloudy, scattered thunderstorms for our Wednesday afternoon, high around 92, west winds 10 to 15 miles per hour. 64 for the low tonight under mostly clear skies, northeast winds 5 to 15. Partly cloudy, spotty thunderstorms Thursday, high around 89. Isolated thunderstorms Friday, mostly cloudy, highs in the upper 80s. For 100.5 K-Pop, I'm staff meteorologist James Coffington.

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I stay put. I stay put. Cut the thread on our two lives. Where would we be if I had lied? 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

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Still swinging high at the borderline. But ghosts cannot apologize for the hearts they broke. 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

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You are loved beyond your wildest dreams.

Many locations that will experience flash flooding include Tucson, Drexel Heights, South Tucson, Bosco Pueblo Yaqui Reservation, San Javier Community, Valencia West, Tucson Mountain Park, Tucson Estates, Tucson International Airport, Summit, Ryan Airfield, and San Javier Mission. This includes the following highways: Interstate 19 between mile markers 54 and 63, Route 86 between mile markers 163 and 171, Interstate 10 between mile markers 255 and 256, and between mile markers 258 and 261, and between mile markers 263 and 265, and between mile markers 267 and 270. This includes the following flash flood-prone locations: Country Club Road at Franco Wash, Santa Clara Avenue at Alvada Wash, Drexel Road east of Alvernon Way, Mark Road from Jeffrey Road to Los Miñales Road, Mission Road from Valencia Road to San Javier Road,

leaves are crazy. Just look at this town, there's no men left. 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
1: Good afternoon. Now your weather forecast for Patagonia and surrounding areas. Partly cloudy, scattered thunderstorms for our Wednesday afternoon, high around 92, west winds 10 to 15 miles per hour. 64 for the low tonight under mostly clear skies, northeast winds 5 to 15. Partly cloudy, spotty thunderstorms Thursday, high around 89. Isolated thunderstorms Friday, mostly cloudy, highs in the upper 80s. For 100.5 K-Pop, I'm staff meteorologist James Coffington.

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1: Good afternoon. Now your weather forecast for Patagonia and surrounding areas. Partly cloudy, scattered thunderstorms for our Wednesday afternoon, high around 92. West winds 10 to 15 miles per hour. 64 for the low tonight under mostly clear skies. Northeast winds 5 to 15. Partly cloudy, spotty thunderstorms Thursday, high around 89. Isolated thunderstorms Friday, mostly cloudy, highs in the upper 80s. For 100.5 K-Pop, I'm staff meteorologist James Coffington.

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2: Good morning. Now your weather forecast for Patagonia and surrounding areas. Partly cloudy skies, isolated thunderstorms February Thursday, the high around 87. Southwest winds 10 to 15 miles per hour. Clear and cooler tonight, will fall around 64. Northeast winds 5 to 15. Partly cloudy, scattered afternoon thunderstorms Friday, topping out at 90. Our weekend outlook, partly cloudy, isolated thunderstorms, highs in the lower 90s, Saturday and Sunday. For 100.5 KPUP, I'm staff meteorologist James Coffington.

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3: This is Bird Note. What are these strange clicking sounds? Is this a secret message in Morse code? They're the calls of a male buff-breasted sandpiper courting a female on their breeding grounds far north of the Arctic Circle. He raises his wings, flashing their silvery white undersides as he sings his clicking serenade. A bit smaller than a robin, the buff-breasted sandpiper is strikingly handsome, rich tawny brown overall, with dark markings on the back and the light-colored breast for which it's named. And it's a shapely bird. Fine. Delicate, almost. It'll spend much of the year on grasslands in Argentina, migrating to the Arctic in late spring for breeding, then heading south again in late summer or early fall. In the lower 48, September's a good time to look for this long-distance traveler. During migration, they show a distinct preference for grassy expanses such as pastures and rice fields. Buff-breasted sandpipers are one of our scarcest shorebirds, and they face threats from pesticides and the loss of habitat. Joint conservation among the U.S., Canada, and Argentina under the Migratory Species Convention could greatly benefit this bird. But even small actions, like supporting growers of organic rice, can help secure the future of a threatened species, like the buff-breasted sandpiper. For Bird Note, I'm Mary McCann.

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Remember me? Porky Chadwick, your platypushing papa, your daddy over the radio. And I'm here to remind you to listen to the oldies hours every day. I say every day, 1 to 2 on K-Pup. Tune in, brother.

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2: Good morning. Now your weather forecast for Patagonia and surrounding areas. Partly cloudy skies, isolated thunderstorms February Thursday, the high around 87. Southwest winds 10 to 15 miles per hour. Clear and cooler tonight, will fall to around 64. Northeast winds 5 to 15. Partly cloudy, scattered afternoon thunderstorms Friday, topping out at 90. Our weekend outlook, partly cloudy, isolated thunderstorms, highs in the lower 90s, Saturday and Sunday. For 100.5 K-Pup, I'm staff meteorologist James Coffington.

I'm Nikki from Arcata, California, home of the redwood trees. And I love 100.5 K-Pup because it captures the spirit of Patagonia. Eclectic, unique, and a mix of people and sounds. And it's great for adventuring.

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When you don't need to worry, there'll be days like this. 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
1: 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This is Olivia. 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
3: From Feature Story News in Brussels, I'm William Denslow. Iranian and Omani negotiators have finalized a draft deal to reopen the Strait of Hormuz, with a Gulf official telling the Associated Press there's a 50-50 chance of an agreement by Friday. Reports suggest the deal could see Tehran take control of inbound shipping traffic through the waterway, and that Iran is seeking fees of up to 7% of cargo values from vessels using the strait. The White House has previously said it will not accept tolls being levied on commercial shipping. Mitch McCann reports from New York.
4: On the surface, if this reporting is correct and negotiations result in Iran controlling inbound traffic in the strait and possibly some of the outbound traffic, it would seem like a concession. Remember that before this started, the movement of commercial vessels through the Strait of Hormuz was free-flowing. In addition, one official has told Reuters, the news agency, that Tehran is seeking fees of between 5 and 7% of cargo values from vessels using the strait. Now, the US is likely to balk if that is the case, because it has said there will be no tolls.
3: Bangladesh's prime minister says it's outraged that India permitted deposed Prime Minister Sheikh Hasina to hold a virtual press conference in New Delhi Wednesday, the second anniversary of her ousting. Dhaka says the event on Indian soil is an affront to Bangladesh's sovereignty, and says it's warned New Delhi in advance that allowing the former leader's political activities could damage bilateral relations. India says the event was organised by a private media body and that the views expressed were not endorsed by the government. Ishan Garg reports from New Delhi.
5: The Indian government says that not only was this a private event, but it also says that the views that are being expressed on that forum are not endorsed by New Delhi, very publicly distancing itself from this entire event. This is, of course, not the first time Sheikh Hasina has spoken out in the public, but of course she hasn't appeared in person or on a video in public as well. And that's what we saw in the latest press conference she does as well. It was only an audio link.
3: Budapest is bracing for the peak of a severe heatwave Thursday, with temperatures expected to reach 42 degrees Celsius, with a Hungarian nuclear power plant operating at roughly a tenth of its usual output. Pablo Guterres has more from Budapest.
6: The impact now stretches beyond Hungary. In neighboring Romania, authorities have also launched energy-saving measures. Lights have been switched off at landmarks. And the country works to reduce electricity demand during the drought-driven power shortage. Romania has also reduced nuclear power production because of low Danube water levels.
3: Ukraine's president has warned that the supply of air defenses has dropped to a third of its 2025 level. Volodymyr Zelensky's called on allies to step up support amid fears that Moscow is increasing its missile stockpiles. From bureaus worldwide, this is FSN.
7: With FSN Spotlight, I'm Simon Marks, looking today and tomorrow at why the closure of the Strait of Hormuz has so far not ignited the worst-case scenarios regarding the oil price. Despite some forecasts that it could reach as high as $200 a barrel if the strait remained blocked, the price has certainly risen, but not yet to completely unmanageable levels. Why not? Daniel Juergen is one of the world's foremost experts on oil, energy, and the global economy.
8: Why it's not been worse is because the disruption has not been quite on the scale that people thought it would be maybe a month or two ago, when they were really talking about $150 or $200 a barrel. It's because some supplies did get through. The Saudis had built a pipeline system in the 1980s in response to the what was called the tanker wars at that time, so they could move about half their supplies out. The UAE, Abu Dhabi, has a pipeline. It can move half of its supplies out. There are strategic stocks, which mean government-controlled stocks. In the U.S., it's called the Strategic Petroleum Reserve. Some oil was released from there. But I think the biggest surprise here is the response of China, which replaced the United States as the world's largest importer of oil. And they cut their imports almost in half.
7: He spoke to Foreign Policy magazine. Tomorrow, he'll tell us how China managed at a stroke to make massive cuts to its purchase of oil on global markets.
3: The main news again. Ukraine's president has warned that the supply of air defences has dropped to a third of its 2025 level. Iranian and Omani negotiators have finalised a draft deal to reopen the Strait of Hormuz. According to reports, there's a 50-50 chance of an agreement by Friday. And Bangladesh's foreign minister says it's outraged that India permitted deposed Prime Minister Sheikh Hasina to hold a virtual press conference in New Delhi. And that's the latest feature story news. William Denslow reporting.

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1: Good morning. Now your weather forecast for Patagonia and surrounding areas. Partly cloudy skies, isolated thunderstorms February Thursday, the high around 87. Southwest winds 10 to 15 miles per hour. Clear and cooler tonight, will fall to around 64. Northeast winds 5 to 15. Partly cloudy, scattered afternoon thunderstorms Friday, topping out at 90. Our weekend outlook, partly cloudy, isolated thunderstorms, highs in the lower 90s, Saturday and Sunday. For 100.5 KPUP, I'm staff meteorologist James Coffington.
2: Stardate, August 6th. The Dog Star is just beginning to emerge from the sun's glare in the dawn sky. By tradition, that means we're just getting into the dog days of summer. Sirius is the brightest star in the night sky. It's climbing into view in the morning glow of the brightest star in all the sky, the sun. Sirius is quite low in the east-southeast shortly before sunrise. It's best seen from the southern tier of states, although it'll pull into better view from the northern states over the coming days and weeks. Sirius is also the leading light of the constellation Canis Major, the Big Dog, so it's known as the Dog Star. And that's where we get the name of this part of summer, the Dog Days. Sirius makes its closest approach to the sun during summer, disappearing for a few weeks in the sun's glare. In ancient times, it returned to view in the morning by early July, just as the weather was reaching its hottest. At the time, it seemed logical to associate the bright star with the sweltering weather, so the people of ancient Greece and Rome named that stifling time of year in the star's honor. Thanks to an effect known as precession, the stars shift position with respect to the sun over the centuries. So Sirius now returns to view a few weeks later than it did thousands of years ago. So the heat is already in full force at northern latitudes. The dog days of summer. Today's program was made possible by Mercer Caverns in Calaveras County in California's historic gold country. More information at mercercaverns.net. For the McDonald Observatory, I'm Billy Henry.

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2: This is Bird Note. What are these strange clicking sounds? Is this a secret message in Morse code? They're the calls of a male buff-breasted sandpiper courting a female on their breeding grounds far north of the Arctic Circle. He raises his wings, flashing their silvery white undersides as he sings his clicking serenade. A bit smaller than a robin, the buff-breasted sandpiper is strikingly handsome. Rich, tawny brown overall, with dark markings on the back and the light-colored breast for which it's named. And it's a shapely bird. Fine. Delicate, almost. It'll spend much of the year on grasslands in Argentina, migrating to the Arctic in late spring for breeding, then heading south again in late summer or early fall. In the lower 48, September's a good time to look for this long-distance traveler. During migration, they show a distinct preference for grassy expanses such as pastures and rice fields. Buff-breasted sandpipers are one of our scarcest shorebirds, and they face threats from pesticides and the loss of habitat. Joint conservation among the U.S., Canada, and Argentina under the Migratory Species Convention could greatly benefit this bird. But even small actions, like supporting growers of organic rice, can help secure the future of a threatened species, like the buff-breasted sandpiper. For Bird Note, I'm Mary McCann.

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3: Good morning. Now your weather forecast for Patagonia and surrounding areas. Partly cloudy skies, isolated thunderstorms. February Thursday, the high around 87. Southwest winds 10 to 15 miles per hour. Clear and cooler tonight, will fall around 64. Northeast winds 5 to 15. Partly cloudy, scattered afternoon thunderstorms Friday, topping out at 90. Our weekend outlook, partly cloudy, isolated thunderstorms, highs in the lower 90s, Saturday and Sunday. For 100.5 KPUP, I'm staff meteorologist James Coffington.

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So I walk, yeah, I walk. 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But I'm

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2: From Feature Story News in Washington, I'm Nick Harper. An Iranian parliamentary spokesman says that Tehran and Oman are close to finalizing an agreement on new shipping arrangements for the Strait of Hormuz. However, the U.S. has not been allowed to take part in the talks. The proposed deal would create a mechanism to regulate which commercial vessels can pass through the waterway. It would be a fundamental shift in the status quo that's been in place for decades. The White House has repeatedly said it wants the strait fully reopened without preconditions. Republicans on the Senate Homeland Security Committee have voted to hold the former White House medical adviser, Anthony Fauci, in contempt of Congress. Fauci refused to answer questions at a hearing last week on COVID-19. He invoked his Fifth Amendment rights 111 times, he says, as a way to avoid saying anything incriminating. Ukraine has warned that deliveries of air defense missiles from its allies fell by a third in the first half of this year. MSN's William Densler has more from Brussels.
3: The country's president, Volodymyr Zelensky, has issued a stark warning that Russia is bolstering its missile production ahead of a likely winter campaign to again target Ukraine's energy infrastructure. That is why he says that urgent action is needed from Kyiv's allies, especially amidst this warning from Ukraine that the supply of ballistic, the supply of air defense missiles to counter the threat from ballistic missiles from allies is down.
2: Bangladesh's foreign ministry says it is outraged that India permitted deposed Prime Minister Sheikh Hasina to hold a virtual press conference in New Delhi on Wednesday. The day marked the second anniversary of her ouster. Dhaka says the event on Indian soil is an affront to Bangladesh's sovereignty. India, though, says the event was organized by a private media body. Ever since Ishan Garg reports from New Delhi.
4: The Indian government says that not only was this a private event, but it also says that the views that are being expressed on that forum are not endorsed by New Delhi, very publicly distancing itself from this entire event. This is, of course, not the first time Sheikh Hasina has spoken out in the public, but of course she hasn't appeared in person or on a video in public as well. And that's what we saw in the latest press conference she does as well. It was only an audio link.
2: Parts of Europe continue to face severe heat waves, including Hungary's capital, Budapest, which is bracing for record temperatures expected to reach 42 degrees Celsius. The Danube River remains at record lows, and the country's main nuclear power plant is operating at roughly a tenth of its usual output. From bureaus worldwide, this is FSN.
5: With FSN Spotlight, I'm Simon Marks, looking today and tomorrow at why the closure of the Strait of Hormuz has so far not ignited the worst-case scenarios regarding the oil price. Despite some forecasts that it could reach as high as $200 a barrel if the strait remained blocked, the price has certainly risen, but not yet to completely unmanageable levels. Why not? Daniel Juergen is one of the world's foremost experts on oil, energy, and the global economy.
6: Why it's not been worse is because the disruption has not been quite on the scale that people thought it would be maybe a month or two ago when they were really talking about $150 or $200 a barrel. It's because some supplies did get through. The Saudis had built a pipeline system in the 1980s in response to the what was called the tanker wars at that time, so they could move about half their supplies out. The UAE, Abu Dhabi, has a pipeline. It can move half of its supplies out. There are strategic stocks, which mean government-controlled stocks. In the U.S., it's called the Strategic Petroleum Reserve. Some oil was released from there. But I think the biggest surprise here is the response of China, which replaced the United States as the world's largest importer of oil and they cut their imports almost in half.
5: He spoke to Foreign Policy magazine. Tomorrow, he'll tell us how China managed at a stroke to make massive cuts to its purchase of oil on global markets. With FSN Spotlight, I'm Simon Marks.
2: And the main news again. An Iranian parliamentary spokesman says Tehran and Oman are close to finalising an agreement on new shipping arrangements in the Strait of Hormuz. Republicans on the Senate Homeland Security Committee have voted to hold the former White House medical adviser Anthony Fauci in contempt of Congress. And Ukraine has warned that deliveries of air defence missiles from its allies fell by a third in the first half of this year. That's Feature Story News, Nick Harper reporting.

You put your hair back the way that you had it when we first met. I found an old shirt buried way back in the closet. You laughed when you saw it. Now I'll get the folding chairs out of the basement. It only takes two to make our table feel crowded. But it's not the candlelight, it's not the wine that reminds me why I'm yours and what keeps you mine. Well, it's nice to see ourselves through someone else's eyes sometimes.

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2: Now the weather forecast for KPUP. I'm Nowcast meteorologist Scott Cook. A 20% chance of scattered showers and thunderstorms overnight. Our skies remain mostly cloudy with a low of 68 degrees and a light breeze out of the northeast. A 30% chance of rain for our Friday afternoon. We'll be partly sunny throughout much of the day with a high of 94 degrees. Then a 50% chance of showers and thunderstorms Friday night, mostly cloudy skies, and a low of 68. Rocking the border with 100.5 KPUP. I'm Nowcast meteorologist Scott Cook.
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4: Ladies and gentlemen, here's Chubby Checker.
3: 1960. Chubby Checker does the twist, the dance, and the song for the first time on American TV on American Bandstand with Dick Clark.

1966, Sam the Sham and the Pharaohs topped the Cashbox bestseller list with Little Red Riding Hood, a number two hit on the Billboard chart. A week later, the RIAA would certify it as a gold record, with sales exceeding 1 million copies.

1971. Procol Harum with the Edmonton Symphony Orchestra is recorded live in Alberta, Canada. Conquistador from the set would become a major hit.

0: rock and roll birthdays on this date. R&B singer Isaac Hayes, born in 1942 in Covington, Tennessee. And Tim Buck III singer, songwriter Pat McDonald, born in 1952 in Green Bay, Wisconsin. And that's a look back at August the 6th, today in rock and roll history.
1: Hey there, all you cats and dolls. This is your platypushing papa, your daddy of the radio, swinging right here with you and throwing out those tunes from the 60s and 70s. Can you dig it? When

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You can hear the best music from those years every day here on K-Pop 100.5 from 1 to 2.

0: 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Ah, music, he said, wiping his eyes. A magic beyond all we do here.
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And the monarchs flutter, the ground nesting bees buzz, and the yellow-billed cuckoo sings when they hear us say it. You are listening to K-Pop 100.5 FM.

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This is Hank Hill. When I'm not selling propane or propane accessories, I listen to the K-Pup 100.5 FM. Bobby, if you weren't my son, I'd hug you.

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2: Now the weather forecast for K-Pup. I'm Nowcast meteorologist Scott Cook. A 20% chance of scattered showers and thunderstorms overnight. Our skies remain mostly cloudy with a low of 68 degrees and a light breeze out of the northeast. A 30% chance of rain for our Friday afternoon. We'll be partly sunny throughout much of the day with a high of 94 degrees. Then a 50% chance of showers and thunderstorms Friday night, mostly cloudy skies and a low of 68. Rocking the border with 100.5 K-Pup. I'm Nowcast meteorologist Scott Cook.

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I really don't need music playing in the background. Hi, folks. 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

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I came as flowers, I came as gnats, I came as dirt, and I came as a surprise. 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
2: Good afternoon. Now your weather forecast for Patagonia and surrounding areas. Isolated thunderstorms for Thursday afternoon, partly cloudy with a high around 87, southwest winds 10 to 15 miles per hour. Clear and cooler tonight, will fall around 64, northeast winds 5 to 15. Partly cloudy, scattered afternoon thunderstorms Friday, topping out at 90. Our weekend outlook, partly cloudy, isolated thunderstorms, highs in the lower 90s, Saturday and Sunday. For 100.5 K-Pup, I'm staff meteorologist James Coffington.
3: Stardate, August 6th. The Dog Star is just beginning to emerge from the sun's glare in the dawn sky. By tradition, that means we're just getting into the dog days of summer. Sirius is the brightest star in the night sky. It's climbing into view in the morning glow of the brightest star in all the sky, the sun. Sirius is quite low in the east-southeast shortly before sunrise. It's best seen from the southern tier of states, although it'll pull into better view from the northern states over the coming days and weeks. Sirius is also the leading light of the constellation Canis Major, the Big Dog, so it's known as the Dog Star. And that's where we get the name of this part of summer, the Dog Days. Sirius makes its closest approach to the sun during summer, disappearing for a few weeks in the sun's glare. In ancient times, it returned to view in the morning by early July, just as the weather was reaching its hottest. At the time, it seemed logical to associate the bright star with the sweltering weather. So the people of ancient Greece and Rome named that stifling time of year in the star's honor. Thanks to an effect known as precession, the stars shift position with respect to the sun over the centuries. So Sirius now returns to view a few weeks later than it did thousands of years ago. So the heat is already in full force at northern latitudes. The dog days of summer. Today's program was made possible by Mercer Caverns in Calaveras County in California's historic gold country. More information at mercercaverns.net. For the McDonald Observatory, I'm Billy Henry.